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51-1-4-2-333-2-3-3-3-3-3-3-3-3-3-3-3-3-3-3-3-3-3-3-3-3-3-3-3-3-3-3-3-3-3-3-3-3-3-3-3-3-3-3-3-3-3-3-3-3-3-3-3-3-3-3-3-3-3-3-3-3-3-3-3-3-3-3-3-3-3-3-3-3-3-3-3-3-3-3-3-3-3-3-3-3-3-3-3-3-3-3-3-3-3-3-3-3-3-3-3-3-3-3-3-3-3-3-3-3-3-3-3-3-3-3-3-3-3-3-3-3-3-3-3-3-3-3-3-3-3-3-3-3-3-3-3-3-3-3-3-3-3-3-3-3-3-3-3-3-3-3-3-3-3-3-3-3-3-3-3-3-3-3-3-3-3-3-3-3-3-3-3-3-3-3-3-3-3-3-3-3-3-3-3-3-3-3-3-3-3-3-

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1: Woohoo.
0: And who's in the studio with me today?
1: Dasso's here.
0: Manuel James Delgado's here. And we got a new person.
1: Yeah.
2: Yeah, it's me.
0: It's you.
1: Who are you?
0: Wait. Are you supposed to be here? No, I'm just saying. Welcome, bro.
2: Yeah.
0: Tell us a little bit about yourself, who you are, where you're from.
2: And okay. I'm Pedro. I'm from Brazil.
0: Brazil.
2: Ooh. Yeah. I'm 21.
0: And oh, you're only 21.
2: Yeah.
0: Someone asked and I said you were 23.
1: Wow.
2: No,
0: because you look old, because of your maturity level.
2: Oh.
0: By yeah. 2 years.
2: Elder.
1: Now I'm actually wondering, how old did you think I was?
0: 19.
1: Oh, okay.
0: You're 20, though.
1: Yes.
0: You just turned 20.
1: Yeah.
0: Yeah.
2: Oh, mm-hmm. Yeah.
0: Yeah. Good. Very cool.
1: So cool.
0: Oh, to be young again. I know I look young. Yeah, but don't be deceived. Don't be deceived. Anyways, so yeah, you're here for a year to be part of the Pace team.
2: Yeah.
0: And what made you decide to join Pace and
2: to have the opportunity to serve people around the world and that's can be a good experience for my life.
0: Yeah.
2: Yeah.
1: That's very cool.
0: Well, we're glad you chose our country. Was it like the last on the list or you know?
2: No. Wow, no way. Fair Islands, I never heard about this country, but when I was applying to Pace, I saw the name Fair Island and I started to
0: research.
2: Yeah. And that's make my eyes shine.
0: It was the portrait of me and my wife, right? I was like, oh, they look like great people to work with.
2: Yeah, right.
1: Not gonna lie, that is one of the reasons that I chose the Fair Islands. My mom was like, ooh, they look like a cute couple.
0: Oh, that's so cool.
2: Yeah.
0: Right.
2: Yeah.
0: So anything special, funny, unique about you that we should all know and all the listeners out there?
2: Oh, yeah. I talk to myself sometimes, and sometimes I lose the argument. That's funny.
1: Well, thanks for letting us know your secret.
0: So interesting. Oh, my goodness. That's hilarious.
1: Yeah.
0: Right on. Well, Dasso, we've been going through a series. What's that series all about?
1: Yes, we've been going through a series of the letters of Paul. Last week, we looked at Galatians, and we were talking about crucifying the flesh, keeping in step with the Spirit, our identity in Christ, and the fact that we belong to Him. And in addition to that, we also looked at the fruits of the Spirit.
0: Let's go. Yeah. Nice. And so now we're doing the book or letter of Ephesians to the Ephesians church that Paul wrote. And I think we, you know, like I say every week, this is not an in-depth study of the letter because there's just so much meat, so much to study and to just find revelation about. But what we try and do is like we just want to pick out a theme from the letter and hopefully it encourages you, equips you, challenges you in the walk that you have with Jesus Christ.
1: Yeah.
0: And so this week with Ephesians, we're going to go ahead and focus on the passage Ephesians 2, 19 through 22. I'll read it to you first and then let you know what we're going to be focusing on.
1: Sounds good.
0: So Ephesians 2, 19 through 22, it goes like this. Consequently, you are no longer foreigners and strangers, but fellow citizens with God's people and also members of His household, built on the foundation of the apostles and prophets, with Christ Jesus Himself as the chief cornerstone. In Him, the whole building is joined together and rises to become a holy temple in the Lord. And in Him, you too are being built together to become a dwelling in which God lives by His Spirit.
1: Amen.
0: Woof, yeah. There's a lot right there.
1: It's packed.
0: Tell you what, man. Yeah. And so God is, He didn't just invite us into this home, but He made us His. We are His. We don't just get to live, you know, in His dwelling place. Okay, I give you permission to stay here. No. We are His. We're His family. So that's kind of what we're going to be focusing on. And so my question for you two, and I've been thinking about it too, is that when have you ever had like a friendship and all of a sudden it just transitioned into like they were almost like family.
1: Oh yes.
0: You know, they're just so close. You're just like, wow, I can't live without this person.
2: Yeah.
0: But they were a friend before maybe, or just even an acquaintance. Mm-hmm. Do you have anything like that?
1: Yeah. So for me, it was this person came into our lives when I was like 11. And they've just always been around, like every Christmas, she's always been there, her and her sister. And the other

0: it is also in our celebrations at home and yeah. everything like that. Yeah.
1: That's so cool. Yeah. So when I moved to Denmark, you know, I didn't know much of anybody and stuff like that.
2: Mm-hmm.
1: And I met I was at this teen camp and these kids came up to me that I was in charge of and they're like, Manuel, there's another American at the camp. You have to meet him. You have to meet him. And so I ran up and it was crowd. There was like thousands of people everywhere and they made me come and say hi to another American. And it was almost like looking in a mirror because he was like a, you know, Mexican American like me.
2: Yeah. Mm-hmm.
1: And it was just a quick hello, nothing big. And, oh, we got to meet up. You should come over for Thanksgiving, he said. Yeah, okay, sure. And like, you know, we hung out a few times.
2: Yeah.
1: But there was just this crazy transition. And I know exactly when it was like, okay, these are more than just acquaintances. I lived in one part of Denmark. They lived in another. And they were serious about wanting me to come visit them as often as possible. But I was a missionary. I didn't have much money. Mm-hmm. They bought me this, like, it's called like a 10 tour ticket, clip a card we call it in Danish, so I can go on the train 10 times.
2: Wow.
0: Whoa.
1: And they said, we want you to come once a month at least to
2: once
1: visit us.
2: Once a month?
1: Yeah. And so I was able to visit them, you know, 10 times.
0: Whoa.
2: That is so cool.
1: Yeah. It was so cool. And wow, like we totally bonded. He was the best man in my wedding.
2: Wow.
1: And we're brothers, like for sure.
2: That is so cool. Yeah. Yeah. Is he still in Denmark?
1: Yes.
2: He's still. So cool.
1: In fact, my wife is in Denmark staying with that family right now for the weekend.
2: Oh, yeah. That's so cool.
0: Yeah, that's really good.
1: So, he is definitely one of those that we've been talking about.
0: Yeah.
1: Cool. So, this is what we're going to be talking about, and if you want to join us in the conversation with sending us questions or even a prayer request, song request, feel free to do so. If you're listening live and you're here on the Faroe Islands, you can text message us at 577777. That's 5 and 5 sevens. Super easy number.
2: Such a cool number.
0: Yeah,
1: let us know. Otherwise, you can just hit us up on our social media platforms and send us a message. Let us know where you're listening from and so on.
2: Yeah, we'd love to hear from you guys.
1: Yeah, cool beans.
0: That's true.
1: Let's do this. All right, we're going to play our first song, and it's a special request from the newbie, Pedro.
0: Yeah.
1: Or Peter.
2: Pedro.
0: Whatever.
1: How do you say it in Portuguese?
0: Pedro.
1: Pedro.
2: Pedro.
1: Ooh, that was so serious.
0: Yeah.
1: All right, here we go.

0: Hey guys, welcome back to the show. We're Pace, Life on Mission, and for the series we're going through the letters of Paul. And we're currently on Ephesians. So we're going to be looking at from strangers to family.
1: Ooh.
0: I'm sure we've all had that experience one way or another.
2: Stranger days.
0: Our scripture focus for this specific segment is Ephesians 2:19. I'm going to read through that. So then you are no longer strangers and aliens, but you are fellow citizens and saints and members of the household of God.
2: I love that. Quick side thing.
0: Yeah.
2: Because I love the word saints. Do you know what that means?
1: Yeah.
2: Because they use it a lot, like in the Catholic Church, right? There's like saints.
1: Yeah.
2: And they're like, they're the only ones allowed to be called saints, but we're all saints.
1: Yeah.
2: Right?
0: Yeah.
2: And saints means holy.
1: Yeah.
0: Yeah.
2: Right? Which means that we're pure and we've churned the right way because we have our eyes on God now. That's how he looks at us, right?
1: Yeah.
2: Cuz I just think there's this funny thing that when I don't know if you feel this way, but a lot of times we feel like even as Christians we're still sinners saved by grace.
0: Mm.
2: Right?
0: Yeah.
2: And for me that was a one-time event. I will never call myself a sinner again. I will sin.
0: Yeah.
2: But sinner means that you're making a lifestyle out of it.
1: Yeah. Yeah.
0: So that's an interesting way to look at it.
2: Yeah, right? And what's interesting is that Paul, he addressed it, the churches, he didn't say to the sinners of Ephesus. Yeah, did you ever read that in any of the Bible?
0: No.
1: No,
2: he says to the saints. To the holy ones.
1: Yeah.
2: To the ones that were once lost but now have been found and are in Christ Jesus. You're no longer sinners.
1: Yeah.
0: That's so cool. I never noticed that. Like obviously I did read it, but it never like
2: Yeah.
0: It wasn't like a focus.
2: Yeah.
0: You know what I mean?
2: Yeah. And I did it for a long time too until someone brought that to my attention. And I think it's because it like when we live that way where we call ourselves sinners even though we're not, it kind of subconsciously gives us an excuse to fall into sin, into bad habits again.
0: Oh yeah.
2: Oh, well, we're sinners. We're like, it's like, it's going to happen sooner or later. Yeah. It's like, you know, when you, cause I'm an ex addict. And when you go to these AA, NA meetings, you introduce yourself. Hi, my name is so-and-so and I'm an alcoholic. Hi, my name is so-and-so and I'm an addict. Mm. No, I'm not. He healed me from that.
1: Yeah.
2: And I don't have to go back if I don't want to. So yeah, it's just really cool to think about that.
0: That's so cool. Like it's good for me myself to even hear that you're no longer a sinner but you do sin.
2: Yeah.
0: And therefore that label shouldn't stay on you.
2: Yeah, exactly.
0: Which is just incredible.
2: Amen. Sorry, that was a little side note.
0: No worries.
1: Yeah.
0: I really love actually one of the activities that I'm going to do with the kids at Link next week is this is the verse that we're going to be focusing on is to go around and just kind of say what this verse says we are and are not. So we are no longer strangers and aliens. Like that's what we're not, but we are fellow citizens with the saints and we are members of God's household.
2: Come on.
0: And what Paul is trying to say here is that we don't need to try to belong, is that we already belong.
1: Yeah.
0: For example, in a family, like you have access to everything, whereas strangers don't. And then outsiders, when they come, obviously they have to knock, but a family just walks in.
2: Except on the Faroe Islands.
0: Even family walk and have to knock?
2: It's actually disrespectful to stand outside and knock on the door.
0: You just walk in.
2: You have to walk in. And it has to do with the weather, of course.
0: That is so cool.
2: Almost every house, they have like this entryway. And so you must come in. You don't knock on the door. You come in and then you can either knock on the inside door or just say, hey, hello, you know, and then they come to meet you.
0: Oh, that is so good.
2: Isn't it?
1: Yeah, that's really different.
2: Because think about it. If you're in the middle of a storm and you got to run to your house, are you going to stay out there and knock on the door?
0: Freeze to death waiting for someone to come open the door.
1: That makes sense.
0: That is hilarious.
2: Yeah.
0: But yeah, I feel like we've kind of gone through this, but not really in depth. But have you guys ever felt like you didn't belong? Like in a room full of people? Because I know I have. And I feel like at the moment, I'm kind of experiencing it with the kids at Brookfin.
2: Oh, of course.
0: So, yeah, I'm just wondering if you guys are like have gone through that stage.
2: No, never. I always feel cool when I go in a room.
0: Okay, man. Yeah. Like everyone just loves me, you know. Loves every family.
2: Hello, I'm here.
1: Yeah.
2: No, Pedro, maybe you can relate. I'm sorry.
1: Yeah. Sometimes the hardest loneliness isn't physical, I think. It's emotional.
2: Mm-hmm. Mm-hmm. Yeah.
1: And yeah, I felt like this sometimes. God, I could see God hear me from then. Yeah.
2: Mm-hmm.
1: Yeah.
2: Definitely when I was in Denmark, I felt it. A lot.
0: Mm.
1: Yeah.
2: You're just in a crowd and it's because I didn't know the language maybe, but also just, I don't know, it was just a vibe. And I'm a social butterfly. So like, it just felt weird to feel so lonely in a big crowd. And I think maybe just because I'm extrovert,
0: mm-hmm.
2: I do better with like, you know, more than three or more people.
1: Yeah.
2: Right. Sometimes one-on-one, I don't know what to do.
1: Yeah.
2: And then I feel lonely or like I can't contribute or something, you know? And so yeah. That's how, it's not so bad now, but it was really bad before.
0: That's seems so like interesting.
1: Seems like a emotional disconnection.
2: Mm-hmm.
1: Yeah, it's mm-hmm.
0: yeah.
1: Really crazy.
2: Yeah.
0: I consider myself an extrovert as well, but I feel like that's like the opposite of me. I do better one-on-one
2: yeah.
0: than with big nice. Groups of people. I just get so awkward.
2: And you know why? It's because I felt like I had to rush to entertain.
0: Mm.
2: Like if there was ever a quietness,
0: yeah.
2: then I was doing something wrong. So I've learned to just be comfortable in the quiet of being around somebody. And I don't always have to control the conversation or start something.
0: Yeah.
2: I can just be.
0: Yeah. I definitely feel the need to like start the conversation every time or like keep the conversation going with mm-hmm. like the kids at Brookfin, which it's honestly like a big step for me because I just became an adult. I mean, technically you're an adult when you're 18, but
2: yeah.
0: you're also a teenager. So I feel like I was always that teenager and never the big person.
2: Mm.
0: So it is like a challenge, but yeah.
2: Now you're the big 2-0.
0: Exactly.
2: Yeah. No more teen.
0: Like, okay. Yeah.
1: That's really good.
0: Anyways, this question is pretty deep. Maybe Manuel. I don't know. Pedro, you can also answer, but this one's specifically
2: oh,
0: for
2: really?
0: Him.
2: Okay.
0: Because he thought he was so perfect. He walks into a room.
2: That's what I get.
0: But what do you think makes belonging so deeply human and super necessary for
2: oh my goodness, because he didn't like the fun way to say is he didn't just create Adam, he created Adam and Eve. And the whole Bible, all the stories that you read about, like we're such an individualistic people now. And it's been that way for you know, half a century.
0: Mm.
2: It's even worse now. But and society says that, you know, you're smarter if you can do this on your own. Because then that shows your intelligence. That means that you're learning and that you develop the skills that you can just do everything on your own.
1: Yeah.
2: You know, but humanity, the way that we are created, we become better together. Right? So we need to have this deep human connection.
1: Yeah.
2: We have to have it. It's built in us. It's engraved into our DNA. And by us fighting it, we're actually denying our humanity.
0: Mm.
1: Yeah.
2: That's how I look at it.
1: Yeah. That's pretty good.
0: That is very, very interesting.
1: Yeah.
0: Pedro, do you
1: have yeah. As many said, we are mm-hmm. created for relationship.
2: Mm.
0: Mm-hmm.
1: The humanity was designed for this. So
2: yeah.
1: It's good to be connected with people and live in community. That's really good.
0: Yeah.
2: Would you ever biblical. Want to live like the first church where they just sold everything, put it together and lived in a community?
1: Yeah.
2: Would you like to do that?
1: Yeah.
2: You would?
1: Yeah.
2: I don't know if I could handle that.
1: Yeah.
0: It's like too much.
1: Joking.
2: Once upon a time, I think I could, but I don't
0: not
2: know,
0: today.
2: I don't
0: not,
2: know about now.
0: Not now.
2: Sorry.
0: No worries. How does belonging to God change the way, I guess, you guys relate to him? Honestly, this question I feel is pretty personal to each one of us.
2: Yeah.
0: So maybe we can each share.
2: Yeah.
1: Yeah.
0: Manuel? Amen. I didn't think about this one.
2: Yeah. It's radicalized my life. And you know, when you are like thankful for something, you get a gift. And yeah. It's a gift that you've been wanting for a long time. You get it. And at that moment, you are so thankful. You are extremely excited about it. And you just,
1: oh yeah,
2: you're just thinking about how many times you're going to use it. And then like a few weeks pass by and, oh yeah, it's just a normal accessory, or maybe you don't even use it anymore or whatever, right? Not with God. He's not an accessory, right? He really crazy transformed my life.
1: Yeah.
2: And I love getting personal with him. I feel guilty when I start my morning off and I have my devotion time and I feel like I don't know how to start off the conversation. I'm like, oh man, God, I don't know if I'm tired, but I just know what to talk about, but man, I love you. And then it starts warming up and stuff. But
0: yeah.
2: But still, like, I never want to become impersonal with him.
1: Yeah.
0: Mm-hmm.
2: You know? So I always, yeah, it has definitely helped me in all these areas of the way that I pray, worship, live life. Yeah.
0: That is, yeah. That's very cool. I think I do want to get personal with him, but at the same time, like, it's like, how do I get personal with him? But yeah, going back to the question, I just remember yesterday sharing about my testimony and I was talking about how, during my apologetics class, I was studying all these different worldviews, and how all of them, like, they didn't really have like a personal God who wanted us, who we could belong to and who we can have a relationship with, and a God who reveals himself to us. Mm-hmm. And I was like, yeah, when I came to reading about Christianity, like all those answers, like all my questions and what I needed, a personal God who's going to reveal himself to me. And I feel like that is what belonging to him does for me. I know that he's always willing to reveal himself, even in the little things, and he wants to get personal with me.
2: Yeah.
1: Yeah.
2: So true.
0: Yeah.
1: That's really good. For me, I think it changes our prayers from a performance into a conversation. Oof. A relationship.
2: Yeah.
1: Yeah. So when you know you belong, you don't approach God trying to impress him.
2: Mm-hmm.
1: You approach him honestly. I think that's really good.
2: Yeah.
1: Yeah.
2: And even like you say, you brought it up, you said approach him, you know, that word approach. I remember before I knew God, every time I got in trouble, every time I screwed up, I ran as far away from the situation as possible. Physically, from the cops, mentally, from relationships, and spiritually, because I knew God when I was younger.
0: Mm-hmm.
2: And I didn't want to approach him with anything.
1: Yeah.
2: And then when he just revealed himself in a powerful way and I surrendered to him, now every time I run to him, every time I fall short, every time I do something stupid, I run to him first.
1: Yeah.
2: Right away. I don't wait.
1: Yeah.
2: I can't afford it.
0: Like, Lord, I'm right here.
2: Yeah.
0: That is so cool. Well, anyways, final word for you guys listening. You don't have to earn a place at God's seat or table. You already have a place. And like I said, he is a personal God and he wants to reveal himself to you. And he is waiting for you to do that. So do that.
2: Do it. Do it now. Yeah. Otherwise, Doss is going to come after you, man.
0: Yep. I know all your locations. Anyways, our next song is Demons by Josiah Queen.
2: And on an encouraging note, we're going to hear a song about demons.
3: Here you go. Enjoy.

0: And that was Josiah Quing with Demons. You know, I knew the song and what it was about, okay, people? But just the title, if you don't know the song, it's, oh, it's going to be about demons. And then it starts so, like, hunky-dory happy. Those demons will flee, man. Yeah, love it.
1: Man.
0: Yeah. Hello, everybody. This is Pace Fair Islands, Life on Mission. Here on Shea Radio, we're so thankful for the Shea Radio platform for having us and letting us use this time every week. This is a Faroese radio station, by the way. So everything's usually in Faroese. but we realize that we have such a big international audience here on the Faroe Islands, especially. And we want to reach them with the good word through music and through messages and testimonies. And so that's why we do it here. And then also having the privilege of reaching a bigger audience outside the Faroe Islands with the podcast. So
2: yeah,
0: that's why we do it.
1: We're thankful.
0: Yeehaw.
2: Yeah.
0: And if you're just joining us, we are going through the book of Ephesians. We have this series where we're going through all the letters. And today we're doing Ephesians. And we've been talking about, some really good stuff.
2: Yeah.
0: That, you know, we're not just allowed. When we choose to surrender our life to Jesus, and he comes and lives in us, and we are stamped by his Holy Spirit, and our names are written in the Lamb's Book of Life, and we know we can enter into his kingdom. That's not just it, even though that's so much right there. You know, it's not about just being able to have a place in heaven, but it's about belonging to his family.
2: Yeah.
1: Mm-hmm.
2: Yeah.
0: And he says that we belong. How does that make you feel? Like knowing that you belong to the family of families.
2: Yeah.
1: That is incredible. Like knowing that all scripture is the breath of God.
0: Mm.
1: It's even evident that he has said that we belong, people. Yeah.
0: I mean, think about it, Pedro. If like you got a letter in the mail saying that we realized that your bloodline belongs to the royal family of Denmark.
1: Ooh.
0: And now you inherit this palace and all this money. And you can come to any of the fine dining parties and stuff like that and buy all the clothes you want to come and just put it on the family's tab because you're royal now.
2: Whoa, that's...
0: What?
1: Awesome. Come true.
2: Yeah.
0: Right? You'd be like, please.
1: I'm big stuff, you all.
0: Oh, my name is Prince Pedro.
2: Yeah. Oh, mom, reveal yourself as a queen, please.
0: So, I mean, but that's pretty much what we have. And I'm not talking about like prosperity type lifestyle where we just take advantage of the system. It's not about that type of wealth. It's about belonging to the royal family, the family of the creator.
2: Yeah.
0: And knowing the access that we have into him.
1: Mm.
2: Yeah.
0: And what he has in store for creation in us. It's amazing. And knowing that, then it should allow us to be part of the building process. What is he building? And how can we be a part of that? Because family pays attention. You know, if, my siblings, they write me every now and then, hey, you know, we're going to fix the parents' house. Would you like to pitch in so we can fix this part of the house? Mm-hmm. Of course.
2: Yeah.
0: And I'm glad that they involve me because it's family. We want to know what's being renovated. We want to know what's being built. We want to know what's being done and how can we invest in it?
1: Yeah.
0: With what we have. And so I'm going to read this passage, Ephesians 2, 20 to 22. This is the latter part of the passage I read earlier. And it says this, built on the foundation of the apostles and prophets, Jesus Christ himself being the cornerstone in whom the whole structure being joined together grows into a holy temple in the Lord. Isn't that kind of like ironic? Building and growing is in the same phrase.
1: Yeah.
2: Yeah.
0: You're just talking about making a building and it says, but oh yeah, it grows.
1: And
0: together.
1: It grows.
0: What kind of building is this, people? It's super cool.
2: Yeah.
0: Yeah. Okay. In him, you also are being built together into a dwelling place for God by the Spirit. Amen.
1: Amen.
2: Yeah.
0: And so to help you understand this, think of this. A house is only as strong as its foundation. And I got another thing that I thought about and taught about a while ago about foundation, but we'll talk about it in a bit. Jesus isn't just part of the house. He holds the whole thing together.
2: Yeah.
0: Amen to that.
1: Amen.
0: We don't hold ourselves up. God does, right?
2: Yeah.
0: And we're not, we're not built alone, we're built together. So God doesn't just give us a family name, which I talked to you about, like my dad and his situation being adopted into a family name.
1: Yeah.
0: He gives us stability, purpose, and growth. Because sometimes you grow up in a family and it could be a totally dysfunctional family, right? And when you're old enough to move out, you just try and get away because you did not grow there. You were just there. You were just part of the family because you were born into it. Yeah. But it wasn't a healthy family. They didn't give you stability. You didn't find purpose and you didn't grow. But in God's family, it's not just a family name. You get all of this.
2: Yeah.
0: And that is so reassuring. I love that.
1: That is so reassuring. And I feel like it makes us feel more connected.
2: Yeah.
1: Than ever.
0: Right. Yeah.
2: Yeah.
0: Mm-hmm.
1: And just know that we do have a part to play. And no person is like weak or like can't do anything. It's you're part of the building.
0: Yeah.
1: Therefore, you're a big deal.
0: Mm-hmm.
1: And yeah.
0: You know, there's a building in San Francisco. It's a skyscraper.
2: Yeah.
0: Beautiful. Beautiful. But they didn't realize until after everything was built that the foundation was faulty. Right? Oh. And it was bad. Like within a couple of years, if they didn't do anything, the whole skyscraper would crumble down in a dangerous way. But guess what? When the foundation, there's something wrong with the foundation, you have to tear everything down. There's no way around it.
2: Yeah.
0: If there's something wrong with the building itself, you can renovate, you can fix, you know, depending on how high it is, but you can do it without having to tear everything down. If a foundation is wrong, yeah. I'm so sorry. You have to tear everything down and redo the whole foundation again.
2: Yeah. Yeah.
0: So like we, you know, can build on top of Jesus. And we can even screw up thinking that, oh, we were building this for you, Jesus, but it was actually our own selfish desires, but good intentions, right? Jesus is like, so it's all right. Let's just tear this part down and rebuild.
1: Mm.
2: Yeah.
0: Because it was on Jesus, right? Isn't that kind of cool to think about like our imperfect building experience still can look into, be built into something awesome together because it was built on Jesus.
1: That is incredible.
0: Well, so what does it mean to you that God is building something with your life?
1: Also, it's part of my testimony that I was sharing yesterday. One of the things that I was looking for was a God who called me or who is calling me to something greater than myself.
0: Yeah.
1: And it is being part of the church in that building. So it makes me conscious, like knowing, oh, I have a life to live and I have a God to live for. So I can start pursuing what he wants for my life and making sure that his building and his church is thriving.
2: Yeah, that's really good.
0: Yep. Yeah,
2: really good. I think something special is that God is not just building and without supervising it. Mm-hmm. Yeah. Yeah, it's he's building and supervising and he's with you. That's something really great. So, I think that's feel us secure that God does give us just a purpose. He built it with us.
0: Yeah.
2: That's really good.
0: I love that you use that word purpose too, because a lot of times we go to one extreme or the next. And it all goes with that, you know, passage in James, you know, faith without deeds is dead.
2: Yeah.
0: Right?
2: Yeah.
0: And you belong to a family, but like I said, sometimes you can belong to family and not have purpose. Then what's the point?
2: Yeah.
0: Right? Mm-hmm. And with God's family, you're not only part of it, but he gives you purpose, something to do. It's not about just being.
2: Yeah. Yeah.
0: Like we can't earn the being. We can't earn the family name, but we can definitely express our gratitude for it.
2: Yeah.
0: It says, in view of God's mercy, dear brothers and sisters, in view of God's mercy, offer yourself as a living sacrifice, holy and pleasing. And this is our daily act of worship. So we're doing something in acknowledgement of his mercy, of the family name, the purpose he gave us. We want to build something with them and show everybody how amazing he is.
2: Yeah.
0: And how thankful we are to be part of his family.
1: So incredible.
0: Yeah, boom.
2: That's really great.
1: Mic drop.
0: Okay. But on the real, where do you feel weak or maybe unfinished? And how does knowing God is the builder change that, because I know we're not complete yet.
2: Yeah.
0: And there's still some weak points in our life. So, without maybe going too deep, if you know, it's too personal. Mm-hmm. Do you feel like there's some weak areas in your life? And well, if God wasn't involved, you'd be freaking out right now.
2: Yeah, for sure. Yeah.
1: Oof. Gosh, I can't think of, I'm sure there is.
0: Mm.
1: For everyone, I believe everyone has that, even me, but I really can't think of something off the top of my head right now. Maybe in like seeking him.
0: Seeking him?
1: Yeah. Yeah. Or like wanting him to, I guess, reveal himself to you in like radical ways and like dreams and visions.
2: Yeah.
1: But he still reveals himself in like the little things, and sometimes you just have to pay attention.
0: Mm.
1: So yeah, I guess that's one way.
0: Yeah.
1: One
0: yeah.
1: area.
0: Yeah, yeah.
2: Yeah. That's really cool.
0: I don't know why, maybe because I look at graphs all day. But I was just thinking like, you know, like a bar graph.
2: Yeah.
0: You know, like the columns type thing. And I look at my life there about that sometimes the graphs, one area is higher than the other, and then the next day that one is lower and the next is higher. I feel like it's my life, dude.
2: Yeah.
0: You know, sometimes I'm strong in this area, and then the next day I'm actually very weak in that area, and then I'm stronger in another area. And that graph keeps on going up and down, up and down. Especially having a family and raising kids.
2: Yeah.
0: You have some great accomplishments, breakthroughs with the kids, and the next day you just really screw something up.
2: Yeah. For me, I think it's something that is been just like a challenge for me. It's trusting God in all, and just jumping into the God's calling. That's really crazy.
0: Yeah.
2: Yeah, but I'm growing up in it.
0: You're growing up. You're growing up so fast, Mijo. Yeah, nice. Look, you are not a temporary guest in God's house.
2: Yeah.
0: You have to remember that. We are not. We are part of what he's building, and it's his kingdom.
1: Amen.
0: Amen?
2: Yeah, amen.
0: Cool. Let's play a song.
1: Yay.
0: Yay.
2: Yeah.
0: Who chose this one? That was me.
2: Yeah.
0: This is an oldie but goodie. And when I say oldies, only like maybe a few years.
1: Most oldies are goodies. Let me just say that.
2: Yeah.
0: But this one really hit me strong, because it's another in the fire, you know, and I love that story of Shadrach, Meshach, and Abednego, when they said that even we will not bow down to you, only to our God. And if he throws us in the fire, God can save us. And even if he doesn't, we still wouldn't bow down.
1: Amen.
2: Yeah. Amen.
0: So I love that. Here you go. This is Another in the Fire by Hillsong United. Let's go.

0: Okay, guys, welcome back. So, yes, this is our conclusion. We've been talking through the book of Ephesians, and yeah, just a quick recap. We were once strangers, but now we belong as part of God's family. He has called us.
1: Mm-hmm.
0: And yeah, he didn't just call us, but he also adopted us. Going back to that Bible study that I was once talking about, where we did a study of Ephesians. I feel like it is a book where it tells us who we are in Christ.
1: Like, yeah.
0: We're adopted, we're redeemed, we're blessed, we're loved.
1: There's another one. It says we're his workmanship,
0: yes.
1: Masterpiece.
0: Yes, yeah. Oh,
1: I love that
0: it's
1: word.
0: It's very artistic.
2: My favorite. Oh my goodness.
0: And yeah, we are part of God's building, and Jesus is the foundation that holds us together, and the Spirit is still constantly building us up every single day.
1: So just be encouraged. If you ever felt overlooked, unwanted, or unsure where you fit in, this passage right here reminds us that God didn't bring us close by accident. He chose you and me.
2: Yeah.
0: Amen. And this week we just want to encourage you guys to talk to God like a child. Talk to him as though you're talking to a parent, because you are talking to your Father.
1: Amen.
0: Be open about how you feel, even if it's to say, "Hey, today my day was stressful. Lord, I didn't have the best day." Just run to him and know that he's willing to accept you, and he's a personal, loving God, and he wants to reveal himself to you, and he wants you to be a part of his family, and you already are.
1: Hey, man.
2: Yeah.
1: Let's go. Come on, Dazzle.
2: Yeah.
1: Listen, God didn't just invite you and me into his kingdom. He made us his.
2: Yeah.
1: We are his family. We belong. And he's not even finished building you and me up yet. He's still building in our lives. He's still building us up, because when he builds us up, we are able to build around us and build other people up.
2: Yeah.
1: And that's the truth.
0: Amen.
2: Amen.
1: Should we close in prayer?
2: Yeah. Yeah. Okay. Hallelujah. Dear Father,
1: yes.
2: Jesus, hallelujah. We come before you with grateful hearts. Thank you so much. We are no longer strangers, no longer outsiders looking at.
0: Amen.
2: Thank you, Jesus. Thank you, thank you. We belong. We belong to your family. We belong to the family of God.
1: Yes, Jesus.
2: Thank you so much for every person listening. We pray, Jesus. We pray, Jesus, for they understanding your love.
1: Mm-hmm.
2: They understanding that they was accept in the family of God.
1: Yes, Jesus.
2: They were adopted by the family of God, by God. Thank you, Jesus. Thank you, Jesus.
1: Yes.
2: You're our foundation. And when life feels unstable, when doubts creep in, when we question where we fit, hold us steady, Jesus.
1: Mm.
2: Teach us to build our lives on you, Jesus.
1: Yes.
2: Thank you so much. Thank you so much for anyone listening who feels overlooked, unwanted, or unsure for their place. Let them sense your closeness right now. Whisper, Jesus, to their heart that they are chosen.
1: Mm.
2: They are part of your family.
1: Yes, Jesus.
2: They are seen. They
1: Hallelujah.
2: Are yours. And this week, teach us to come you like a children, honest, open, securing your love, not pretending, not performing. Jesus, you're our best friend. You're where we want to be every day.
1: Mm.
2: Thank you, Jesus. We trust in you. We trust in your love. We trust in your word. Thank you so much. In Jesus' name.
1: Mm.
0: Amen.
1: Amen. Amen. Thanks,
2: Hallelujah.
1: Pedro. That was
2: yeah.
1: good.
0: That was such a good prayer.
1: We hope that you were encouraged by this week's discussion about the book of Ephesians yeah. and our identity in Christ Jesus and him being our foundation and he's building in you. Please go away encouraged, equipped, but also challenged to stop putting yourself down and to know who you belong to. There's another phrase. It says that we are his and he is ours.
2: Yeah.
1: Mm-hmm. Know that, proclaim it, and watch how it transforms your life.
2: Yeah.
1: So be blessed, everybody. Thank Amen. You for joining us this week.
0: See you next week.
1: We're going to yeah. miss you. Hear from us again. God bless and have a good week. Bye-bye.
2: Bye-bye.

0: Du lusar efter Tjej, Kristlet Kringvarp.
1: I look up to the mountains. Does my strength come from the mountains? 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

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2-333-3-3-3-3-3-3-3-3-3-3-3-3-3-3-3-3-3-3-3-3-3-3-3-3-3-3-3-3-3-3-3-3-3-3-3-3-3-3-3-3-3-3-3-3-3-3-3-3-3-3-3-3-3-3-3-3-3-3-3-3-3-3-3-3-3-3-3-3-3-3-3-3-3-3-3-3-3-3-3-3-3-3-3-3-3-3-3-3-3-3-3-3-3-3-3-3-3-3-3-3-3-3-3-3-3-3-3-3-3-3-3-3-3-3-3-3-3-3-3-3-3-3-3-3-3-3-3-3-3-3-3-3-3-3-3-3-3-3-3-3-3-3-3-3-3-3-3-3-3-3-3-3-3-3-3-3-3-3-3-3-3-3-3-3-3-3-3-3-3-3-3-3-3-3-3-3-3-3-3-3-3-3-3-3-3-3-3-3-3-3-

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God, in view of the mercy that you have for me, I want to right now offer my body as a living sacrifice, holy and pleasing to you, my Lord. For I know that this is my spiritual act of worship. And I don't want to be conformed any longer to the pattern of this world. But let me be transformed by the renewing of my mind. Then I'll be able to test and approve what your will for my life is.

0: Du lurer etter Tjei, Kristelig Kringvarp.
1: I look up to the mountains. Does my strength come from the mountains? No. My strength comes from God, who made heaven and earth.